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The Emmy nominations are out, and I saw The Pitt leads all categories or most nominations. The Pitt, that's about Pittsburgh, the city of Pittsburgh, The Pitt. It's not about San Bernardino.

0: I still feel the heat still. Mix 100.5, excessive heat warning. Looks like it ends tonight. Hopefully, don't feel like it yet out there.
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Mix 100.5. So Indian Wells said no airplane's going to fly over there. They don't like the new flight paths. But they are saying they might want the CV Link now to run through. We'll see. It's only two sections. It doesn't go through the whole valley. It's one.

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Well, they won't be shutting up, but they'll be dancing. Well, I don't know if they'll be shutting up or not. But anyways, Dancing with the Stars Con comes to Acrisure Arena. We have tickets to give away. We'll do those in little bits.

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Dancing with the Stars Con takes over Acrisure Arena July 31st through August 2nd. You go online and check out what's going on. It is awesome. And we want to send you the sparkle, the drama, the dancing, the mirror ball magic. It's all happening right here live in the Coachella Valley. Fifth texter right now. Just text the word dance. D-A-N-C-E. Dance. Text that to 323-1005 and you are in there. Rah!

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Mix 100.5. Sorry about that. Congratulations to Brenda and Laquita. She was our fifth texter. Got tickets for Dancing with the Stars Con. That takes over Akershire Arena. And we want to send you. We still have more tickets to give away this week, so don't worry about a thing if you haven't won them yet.

Mix 100.5. Where's Mazingo today? He's at Agua and Rancho. He did the pro pickleball thing, the Coachella Valley Scorpions versus the LA Extreme professional pickleball. Is that still going? He might be done. I don't know. Pickleball's funny. It's a pro pickleball. You can watch that, and I know half the crowd's like, I could totally do that. I could totally be out there playing this. You can. Well, you can, just not that good.

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I'm out of here. Eric Zachary and the XYZ crew is on the way next. Everybody, enjoy your Friday Eve. 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
1: If you are an employer, what are the three things you should know about sexual harassment law? Number one, refrain. It may seem obvious, but be aware that sexual harassment is any gender-based discrimination or mistreatment. It could even be a single work assignment based on gender. Also, it is illegal to allow harassment even when it's caused by others outside of your business. Number two, train. Have a written policy and know that if you have five or more employees, you must provide prevention training by January 1 of 2021 and every 2 years thereafter. Don't put this off. Number three, investigate claims. If misconduct is reported, the law requires prompt investigation and no retaliation. Failure to investigate is evidence you condone wrongdoing. Also, the new law allows your employee to bring a claim against you for up to 4 years, and if it's a criminal sexual assault, up to 10 years. I'm Attorney Walter Clark. We sue employers who break the law. I don't want to meet you that way. Questions? Call Walter Clark at the Sevens.
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1: A restaurant that Jordan found on Instagram is offering taco omakase. It's technically pronounced omakase, but I feel like including Audrey, people don't understand.
2: Yeah, I learned that today.
1: That's the proper way.
2: Omakase.
1: Omakase.
2: Me when omakase. I learn, yeah. You can learn
1: anyway,
2: too.
1: It's traditionally a Japanese sushi course dinner.
2: Yeah.
1: But there's a place that's just trying to do too much, and they're offering taco omakase, and Jordan is mad.
3: Yes, I think that we are doing too much in the food community. Just let the, you know, sushi omakase be a thing. You don't have to, you know, we don't have to make the sushi burrito out of this one, but they're doing a taco version, and I'm like, that's just Taco Bell. That's all Taco Bell is.
2: I don't understand your logic.
3: Okay, right. So in a typical omakase meal,
2: yeah,
3: right, the chef prepares you a sushi, sometimes sashimi, maybe
2: right.
3: Nigiri,
2: yeah.
3: Has a story about it. It's high quality food. It's mm-hmm. a full experience.
1: Right.
3: You do the exact same thing at Taco Bell. That's the you.
2: That's
3: you
2: not
1: no,
2: true.
1: But that's not good logic because I could argue that any sushi places. Omakase.
2: It's also like chef's choice.
1: Yeah,
2: like
1: Michelin starred or some version of like very yeah. high end.
3: Sure, there are also ones that aren't Michelin starred.
1: But why can't you do that with just like really high end Mexican cuisine?
3: Chipotle.
1: That's not the
2: you're
1: same
2: choosing
1: thing.
2: What you want. That's
1: right.
2: Different. You're
1: okay,
2: saying
1: then,
2: I want
3: right,
2: chicken,
3: right, right.
2: So, Frito,
3: so
2: you know,
3: a Taco
2: like,
3: Bell menu is that not the chef's choice?
1: That's any restaurant.
2: No,
3: that's what I'm saying. So why would a taco omakase be a thing?
2: So you're
3: it's
2: saying
3: it's already
2: that
3: a thing.
2: Wait, but
3: pizza omakase is just 8 slices of pizza.
2: No, it's not because nobody's you're choosing what you want.
3: Just let the sushi have its thing.
1: I very rarely agree with Audrey on this show, but yeah, man, I think you're in the wrong.
2: I think
1: you're mad just to
2: point.
1: Be mad.
3: Taco omakase doesn't make any sense
1: had,
3: to me when tacos are so
1: you
3: readily
1: had sushi
3: accessible.
1: Omakase once and cried, and you hold such a place in your heart.
3: I've had sushi omakase like five
1: I'm
3: times.
1: Saying,
2: so,
1: you've cried one
2: that,
1: time.
3: I've cried multiple
2: logic
3: times.
2: Logic is going to a sushi restaurant and just ordering sushi the same thing as omakase.
3: To some degree, kind of.
1: So any prefix menu is omakase.
3: That's why I'm like, why is taco omakase like?
1: Well, then
3: that's,
1: I feel like you're mad at the wrong
3: thing.
1: People. Then.
3: I think I'm mad at the people who are trying to take something from sushi or like a Japanese culture, you know, and make like.
2: I agree with that.
1: I think
2: that
1: just
2: you should just
1: your
2: call
1: fist
2: it
1: at
2: a taste.
1: Sky.
2: Like, I think it should just be a tasting menu.
3: I think it's just
2: menu.
3: A tasting menu, but add it to a.
2: I agree because I think inherently omakase is a Japanese thing. But
3: I think sushi is also something that isn't so readily available like tacos are. So that's what
2: yields you're saying because it's a luxury item.
3: It's because to some degree.
1: Right.
3: Yes,
1: okay.
3: I am.
1: He's mad. Just be mad. It's XYZ.
3: I am mad.
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1: XYZ with Eric Zachary. As we end the show today and prepare for the weekend, yes. Audrey, I want to know why you're so afraid of my dogs.
2: Because
1: I brought the dogs to the studio tonight.
3: Tag me in whenever you're ready. Say what you have to say and then tag me in.
2: So, okay, here's what I have to say. Yeah. Every time I walk up to one of them, they growl at me.
1: No.
2: Or they're panting, and then when I walk up, they close their mouths and look at me like they're about to attack me.
1: They're not
2: going to
1: attack you.
2: They also stand in thresholds and block me from exiting whatever room I'm in. Jordan, your turn.
3: Your dog is such a diva. Oh my God. She's so mean. She's the meanest dog I have ever met.
1: I want to be clear. When you use the word mean, because that associated with dogs can be the wrong connotation. Like
3: I'm saying the right connotation.
1: She's not aggressive. She's not attacking anyone.
3: No, but she's a sassy little
1: mean
3: jerk.
1: Dog.
3: Because she's a sassy little jerk.
1: Sassy diva.
3: She does it. Like,
1: I'll agree with all of that.
3: Don't get me wrong. She's a beautiful dog.
1: Thank you. That's
3: where it stops.
1: Okay.
3: Audrey, you go again.
1: She knows her
2: word. I would really like to be friends with her. She doesn't want to be friends with me.
1: You haven't tried.
3: She doesn't want to be friends with Eddie. Don't even try to be friends with Eric's dog because she's just rude. She only likes Eric.
1: I think we
3: And no one is a fan.
2: And I think that's by design.
3: Yeah, for your dogs.
1: Yeah, well, clearly not.
3: Yeah, we don't like your dog.
1: Okay, that's just mean. Anyway, that's it for us today.
2: I like your dog.
1: On XYZ with Eric Zachary. There's hatred on the show today.
3: Yes, there is hatred.
2: I like your dog enough.
1: Hate in your heart.
3: I don't. She's mean. She doesn't like me.
1: You said you like her enough?
2: Yeah.
1: I like you enough. It's like when I said I love you to my girlfriend yesterday, she's like, I like you too.
3: It's like parenting in the 50s.
1: All right, that's it for us. We'll see you tomorrow. Audrey, say goodbye.
2: Good.
1: That's enough.
2: Bye.
1: Jordan, say see ya.
3: Why?
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2: You know when you're walking through an airport and the announcement comes over and it's like,
3: do not accept any packages from a stranger. See something, do something, or whatever they say.
4: Say something, whatever, yes. Yeah, it's a fearful message. It's ominous.
2: Obviously, you know that if a stranger gives you something, you're not supposed to take it. But if it's your neighbor that you don't know, so technically, they're a stranger, would you take their stuff? That's what Raven's doing every day and putting everyone's life in jeopardy. It's coming up next.

0: I guess you moved on really easily.
1: It's almost like if somebody gave you a package at an airport and said, can you hold on to this? You would never do it in a million years. So if a neighbor kept asking you, that you don't know well, to retrieve their packages, why would you do that when they're missing for an undetermined amount of time?
2: Well, here's the thing, all right? They only asked me one time. If they had asked me multiple times and I had said no the first time, then I'd be a little bit more cautious. So right now in my neighborhood, Anna, there is a bit of turnover. And what I mean is that we've got new neighbors now for the first time that we've had this large of a group. Right now, I think we have five new sets of neighbors right now, five houses in one neighborhood. That's a lot of turnover since we've been there.
1: Yeah. Have you ever thought that maybe it's you?
2: No.
1: Everybody's moving out of the neighborhood, and there's only one common denominator here of the person staying behind, and it's you.
2: I think that we've been there 10 years. Some of the older neighbors in the neighborhood tell us that this happened about 5-10 years before we moved in. So I think that it's just, you know, it's a natural cycle of timing, right? So I met a couple of the new neighbors last night. Fantastic couple. Met their kids, met their dog. Very nice. Next door, we've also lost one of our elderly neighbors, and her son is in the house now. And so his wife, they've been deciding whether they're keeping it or not, knocks on our door the other day out of the blue and says, hey, we're going out of town. I'm not sure when we'll be back. Again, they're deciding whether they're going to stay or not. Can you collect our packages? And of course, what are you going to say? They're neighbors, right?
1: Yeah,
2: you're
1: going to
2: say yes.
1: You don't really know. Did you know their parent, the one that passed?
2: Yes, I knew her.
1: And were they normal?
2: I mean, it's not like they were over at our house all the time. Our interactions were relatively normal, always cordial. She was a classy lady, different generation. You know what I mean? It's not like we're hanging out.
1: But you don't know these people.
2: Not at all.
1: Right.
2: I mean, I've had about three conversations with them ever since, meeting them the first time. And I find myself in a weird situation where that afternoon, sure enough, a package shows up. A couple days later, another package shows up. I start making a stack in the garage, which, you know, we're at a premium for space there anyways. But I start looking at these packages and, you know, you can't open them. I don't have an x-ray machine. I don't know what's in them.
1: How many packages have you amassed at this point?
2: At this point, I have three packages. And then yesterday, I'm sitting there and my wife says, go across the street and grab Mark and Trisha's packages. And they had like nine packages in one day. Those are also in my house right now.
1: I don't know. It seems really shady to me.
2: It's like a smuggling operation.
1: Well, and you don't know what's in them. You could be housing illegal items and you would have no idea. When the FBI showed up at your house, you're going to be like, wasn't me.
2: Yeah.
1: And then that's going to be your defense?
2: I would just have to play dumb, right? So at what line do you say, no, I cannot accept your packages?
1: I don't know. You live in a more residential area where you know your neighbors. Like, I don't know my neighbors. I don't know their names. Like, they live really far away from me. So if one of them showed up and was like, I need you to get my packages, I would assume that it's something illegal. I think that you're in a weird pickle right now because now you're stuck with these packages for an undetermined amount of time and you don't know what's in them.
2: Here's the thing, too. I don't know what size the next package will be.
1: Right.
2: They could be having furniture delivered for all I know.
1: You can't even park your car in your garage. You have so many packages from the neighbors. Now what?
2: Just to be the nice guy next door.
1: I think you better figure out what you're going to do and put an end to it.
2: It's a big exchange for a small jar of zucchini relish made by somebody else from their garden.
1: I know what the CIA would say. They would say, stop getting the packages.
3: Taylor Swift, Sabrina Carpenter, Ed Sheeran, Lady Gaga, Bruno Mars.

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21: Do you give your teenager an allowance? And if you do, how much is it per day? And what is too much? You're going to get the whole story, then you'll decide who's right. Couples Court's coming up next.

0: We went to go on the show. This is the saddest story of our life. We had our shirts made. We didn't know we were supposed to get there the night before and camp out. So we showed up when the ticket told us to get there.
1: Yeah, number like 1112 in line.
0: They didn't get us in. And then we actually ended up after that flying out to Bora Bora and doing Bora Bora, Moorea, and the Tahiti Islands, which was incredible. And now I think, what a wasted trip on a 24-year-old, because, man, I would do anything to do that trip now as a grown-up.
1: You'd experience it differently.
0: Absolutely.
1: Right.
0: Yeah. I remember being bored in Bora Bora, and I look back and I'm like, what an idiot. What idiot is bored in Bora Bora? Just lay there and enjoy the sun, you crazy person.
1: We did 2 weeks at Las Americas in Cancun in Mexico, and it was just fantastic.
0: It's but 2 weeks in the same resort. Place? Did you get bored?
1: No, not at all. We ventured all over the country. Like, we went everywhere. So we went to Tulum. We went to Puerto Vallarta. We went to, you know, different, like, you know, just attractions and all that stuff. And, like, for me, I'm always a 10-day vacation person anyways. If that's my preference, that or more, because I feel like you need the first 3 days just to decompress, you know what I mean? To forget where you are.
0: For the record, we get very little of that in radio.
1: That's true.
0: We're not allowed to do that.
1: They fight pretty hard. They fight us pretty hard on that nowadays.
0: Yeah. Where did you go on your honeymoon? Where did you go? And would you recommend it to others for somebody that's planning their honeymoon right now? 1-800-330-9999.

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14: It's been a strange week for producer John. I guess it goes.
15: I mean, if you're going to be a performer, it goes hand in hand, right?
14: Yeah. Oddly, we've received a couple messages saying that his singing is terrible and we shouldn't allow him to sing on the air anymore.
15: We don't have to repeat that anymore, right? We've addressed that at this point. Yeah. John's part of this program.
14: We like him.
15: He's been invited to be here.
14: Right. He's fun.
15: We take a lot of swings. You're not going to like all of them.
14: It's true. But when he sings the news, in my eyes, it just makes it so much better. Even when you hear about all the bad things and you hear the reporters on there, something terrible has happened.
15: It doesn't seem like a reporter voice.
14: When something terrible has happened, it's just better when somebody sings the news to you. And that's exactly what producer John does. Now, whether or not you think he has a good singing voice, that'll be up to you to decide. It's coming up next.

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1: Despite the tremendous amount of hate emails we've received this week about producer John.
2: I mean, one or two hate emails from one or two people. Right?
1: People
2: That's all.
1: Like John singing, and it's mean. We think he's great, and we love having you on the show, John.
3: Listen, I never claimed to be Pavarotti, all right? Can I sing that well?
1: Hold
3: not
1: on a
3: really.
1: Second. Pavarotti.
2: Oh, he doesn't have to say it like that. It's not regatta cheese.
3: It'd be really weird if I said it that way. It'd be way weirder if I said it that way.
2: But you know what? I mean, again, I think that you have a great delivery.
3: Thank you.
2: You have great comedic timing, and you've done a very good job delivering us the weekend news every single week with the weekend song.
1: Absolutely.
3: That is the most nice things you've ever said to me in a row, Raven.
2: Yeah, don't Thank expect so me to say it over right now. But I hope we're getting this in one take today.
3: Well, let's jump in, all right? So what's the big news this week? Team USA.
1: Yep.
2: Bye. USA.
3: I know.
2: USA. Oh,
1: here's the good news. They didn't have to go far to go home.
3: Oh, that's
2: so hurtful.
3: You know, listen, this is the thing. Is it going to like lead to a soccer revolution in America? It could have. Will it now? I don't think so. Team USA suffered one tough beat, but they made America care about sports with our feet. Could our new obsession with soccer remain? Nope, we're all back to thinking it's lame. Look on social media, everybody's back to thinking it's lame.
2: Aww.
1: I just want to say MLS next. Wait for it. They're doing a great job, and we're going to see a lot of the newest stars coming out in the next few years.
3: I'm sure those guys are working hard. I'm sure that they're doing great work. I'm not sure that they can make Americans care.
1: Mm. Yeah. All right. We'll see. We'll see.
2: We'll see what happens.
3: Fair enough. You know what we all care about? We care about the Emmy nominations. All right? We're excited.
1: What? All right. Go ahead.
3: Yeah.
1: Oh, yeah.
3: No? We don't care about Emmy nominations?
2: It's a pretty statue.
3: We're in the golden era of TV
2: right now.
3: All right? Emmy nominations have come out. And most nominees are worthy, there is no doubt. But there was one name that I didn't see. Where the heck is John Cena's Emmy? That's what I want to know, all right?
2: For what?
3: Peacemaker was brilliant, if you ask me. Did anybody watch Peacemaker?
1: No.
3: And I'm going to skip you. You absolutely did.
1: Right.
3: Raven, did you watch Peacemaker?
2: I saw season one.
3: I thought he was brilliant in
1: it
3: that.
1: It was a whole series?
3: It's a whole series.
2: Oh, yeah.
1: Oh, it's terrible.
3: He's so good in it.
2: Yeah.
3: Snubbed both times.
1: Is it comedy?
3: Can't see it. I mean, it's comedy. It's drama. It's James Gunn, the guy who's running DC now.
1: Yeah.
3: It's brilliant.
1: And nobody cares?
3: Nobody cares.
1: Oh,
3: nobody
1: seems
3: Least
1: to care.
3: Of all Anna's out.
2: But here's the crazy thing is everybody watches Taylor Sheridan shows. Not one of those there either.
3: See? There you go. I don't know who that is.
2: Feels like the.
1: I also don't know who that is.
3: How about that?
1: Right.
2: Oh, man.
3: How about that?
1: Yeah.
3: Nobody does care.
2: All right, forget it.
3: All right.
1: What do we care about, John?
3: We do care about first class, or at the very least the airlines do. Airlines are pumping billions of dollars into making first class even better. Why? Money. That's why. That's where they get most of their money.
2: Course.
3: They don't get it from like economy.
1: Mm-hmm.
3: They get it from first class. And I gotta tell you, one man's opinion, first class, a little bit lame. I took first class one time in my life. Gotta be honest. It wasn't that nice. 2 hours from Louisiana to New York, and I still had to eat my food with a spork. Oh, yeah. Microwaved meal with a spork. Now, granted, if I had been on, like, United Arab Emirates or something like that, and I was on a 12-hour flight, it probably would have been sweet.
2: Let me recommend the hot towel.
1: Oh, God.
3: Okay. For goodness sake.
2: And 2 screwdrivers before you push back from the gate.
3: Louisiana to JFK, man, they weren't giving me any of those things.
1: No. Raven swears by it. Like,
2: he uses
1: all his points and stuff. I would never spend that kind of money.
3: Never.
1: It's like 3-4 times the ticket price. Like, absolutely not.
3: No. I got upgraded.
2: Well, you peasants get in the back and row.
1: I will.
2: And
1: I'll
2: see you when you get there. But wait, no, I won't because I'm the first off the plane.
1: Okay.
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1: Congratulations, you've made it to Friday.
2: Oh, gosh.
1: Yeah. Wasn't always easy.
2: No.
1: Yep. What did you do, though? What did you do this week that you saw that was strange? It was weird. You know, like the week is usually mundane, but then every once in a while you see something and it just sticks out in your head. I'm looking at our Facebook page at Ann on Raven. Somebody posted a giant frog That's different.
2: They're a little bit scary when you come across them, to tell you the truth, you're not expecting. Anytime you run into wildlife, mm-hmm. it doesn't matter if it's smaller than you, larger than you, or whatever. It's always a surprise. You're always like, what are you doing here? And they're like, what are you doing here? You both give each other the same look.
1: Yeah.
2: A frog can give you that look.
1: Jessica posted a picture of a funky Miata she saw on the highway. It is a funky Miata.
2: Yeah.
1: She's right.
2: What's funky about it?
1: It's cool. It's different looking. It looks like it was from Britain in 1964.
2: Okay. Oh, yeah. Like Austin Powers.
1: Kinda. Susie helped a young falcon from hanging out in the street in an open area. She named it Felicia.
2: Okay.
1: She posted a picture of the falcon, too. Strong work, Susie. What did you see this week or experience this week and you thought it was weird and different and sticks out to you? 1-800-330-9999.

0: Congratulations, you made it to Friday. What did you do or see or encounter that was super weird? I had the weirdest week, guys. Raven, producer Sophia, producer Justin. First, I put up a video, a 20-second video, asking what PEX piping was. I didn't know what that was, the tubing that I saw at Home Depot.
1: And the internet came for you.
0: I mean, every man in America, it seemed like, was so mad at me and basically telling me to get back in the kitchen and make a sandwich. It was like we had went back to 1956 because I didn't know what PEX tubing was for.
1: It sounds crazy, but there is a good percentage of men in America that would have no idea what PEX tubing is also.
0: Right.
1: Pretty wild that they came for you like that. On the other hand, I do love it when somebody else makes me a sandwich.
0: Right. Then the other part that was really weird this week was that Inside Edition called because they wanted to come film me here in the studio. And Sophia, I just want to give you a big shout out for offering me your bra since I had on a sports bra and I had to wear a wedding dress.
2: Anytime. My pleasure.
1: That was girl power right there. You know? I wouldn't have offered Justin my boxers.
0: No.
1: I would not have taken them. Right.
0: Unfortunately, Sophia had like a tube top with no support. I was like, no, honey, I need like a contraption. A conveyor belt to keep these things up.
2: I called them my training bras.
1: Well, that's a lot of information.
0: All right, Sophia, what was the weirdest thing you saw this week?
2: So I actually have a picture of it right here.
0: Let me see.
2: I saw Toy Story this week, and as I was leaving the movie theater, there was a ceramic bowl with a metal spoon sitting on top of a napkin underneath the car next to mine.
1: Man.
0: Oh, somebody brought their lunch and then just left it there.
2: Ate it in their car and left it right under their car.
1: No, they're going to pick it up. They're not leaving the pan there. They're doing that so that when they step back into the vehicle, they don't leave the pan.
2: I was so confused.
1: I mean, it's disgusting. It's also prudent to making sure that your car doesn't smell like your lunch.
3: Movie theater chili.
2: I also was worried it was like a trap or something.
1: Yes, you know, we're better off not touching
2: it. Yeah,
1: right.
2: I snapped a picture and ran.
0: That should be like a general rule of thumb that if you see any kind of dishes outside, just let them be.
1: Yeah. Don't sample it.
0: No.
1: Don't sample it. No, whatsoever.
0: Justin, what did you see this week? Weird.
3: I was in the supermarket a few days ago and I went down to the milk section. I was going to grab myself a half gallon carton of milk. And there was a guy there with a shopping cart, and he was directly in the door that I was going to go at. So I just waited for him to finish up. And he grabbed, conservatively, 4 half-gallon cartons of almond milk, 4 half-gallon cartons of oat milk, and kind of looked up at me and kind of gave me like a little side-eye glare, and then pushed his cart 2 doors down and put no fewer than 8 full-size gallons of regular milk all in the cart.
1: Mm.
3: And I could not fathom what he could possibly be doing.
2: It's like the guy from the math equations.
1: I'll tell you what that guy was doing. He was meeting the guy that I saw. I'm at Costco yesterday, and I saw a dude with 3 carriages with the bottoms all lined with rotisserie chickens. It smelled like a whole hen house coming down the way.
0: What are you feeding with 27 rotisserie chickens and 15 gallons of milk?
1: I don't know. Livestock? Like, I don't know what was happening there. It was crazy to me.
3: I thought he was having an ice cream party or something. He was making his own ice cream.
1: But nobody was madder than the people that were standing around. Because you know when them birds are coming out, people start to congregate?
0: Yeah, it smells so good.
1: This dude, like, just swooped in.
0: Yeah. I always feel bad when I take the last of anything. But too bad I was here first. Yeah.
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0: Congratulations, you made it to Friday. 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Leah?
1: Well, you know what? I wouldn't say it was strange, but it was definitely cute. I was leaving work, and I looked to my left, and I saw a gray poodle, and it was one of the tall, like the big ones, and he was just staring at me and smiling, and he put his head on the windowsill, and he stared at me the whole time I was at the light. I took a picture. I said, I made a new friend today.
0: When you see a poodle, they're certainly unique.

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2: Those British people, you would think that just because, you know, we're from them, kinda,
3: I mean,
2: we would sound the same a little bit.
3: That's over.
2: Right. Tomorrow it's a big game. Norway and England will be playing in the FIFA World Cup. And
3: that's a lot of accents.
2: One of my friends, it's a lot. It is a very pale pitch, that is for sure.
3: But that's also true.
2: But I was thinking about it because one of my friends just got back from London. She actually went to go see Harry Styles. And she says, it's funny how even though they speak English, I didn't understand half the things they were saying.
3: Yeah, you got to have the subtitles on, right? Like if you watch old Macbeth or anything, like you watch old Shakespeare stuff and people are like, I don't know what they're talking about. That's all English.
2: It's true.
3: It's all there.
2: So do you actually know what the most common British phrases are? You would think you'd be able to figure it out. Maybe not. It's coming up next.

0: England takes Norway on tomorrow in the World Cup. And here's one thing that's evident from listening to all the English fans that I've been visiting. Despite the fact that we both speak English, it's a different language.
1: Yeah.
0: 100%. Their slang and their common phrases are so incredibly different from ours. Even when you see like the Instagram reels and the TikToks of them speaking, you're like, what?
1: This is like the home of Cockney and all that stuff, man. And they've got the classic Old English, too. Like, it's tough. If you watch Game of Thrones, it's a lot to decipher.
0: When I was in college, we did a study abroad in London. And I remember that me and my friend went to a comedy club. And they ripped us Americans apart. One, we weren't laughing because we couldn't understand what the jokes were.
1: Right, right.
0: And then they were like, what do you eat at McDonald's? And we were like, nuggets? And then the whole place erupted.
1: Like,
0: I still don't know why that was.
1: Yanks.
0: So I have no
1: dumb
0: idea.
1: Dumb Yanks. Yeah. Listen to them. Yeah. Cheerio.
0: All right. So let's play.
1: You know,
0: guess
1: the things that they say.
0: British phrase.
1: Okay.
0: I'm going to play a British phrase and then you tell me what it means.
1: Okay. Here we go.
2: To spend a penny.
1: To spend a penny. To be invested, to get involved in something.
2: You need to go to the restroom.
1: Nope, no idea.
0: Nope.
1: Sorry about that.
0: You have to go to the bathroom. I guess it all stems back from like the first public bathrooms. You have to spend a penny to actually able to use the facilities, and that's where its state comes from.
1: Wait a minute, they were charging people to use the bathrooms?
0: That's what the British do. That the British do.
1: Okay.
0: I'm actually surprised America hasn't caught on to that yet.
1: Yeah,
0: all right, next.
1: All right.
2: What does Bob's your uncle mean?
1: Bob's your uncle means, I know this one. It means you screwed it up. You screwed it up, right? Doesn't it mean
2: Bob's
1: that?
2: Bob's your uncle is, like, it's as simple as that.
0: It's as simple as that. It's not really.
1: Like it is what it is.
0: It's as simple as that.
1: It is
0: what it is.
1: Yeah.
0: Bob's your uncle.
1: All right.
0: I mean, Bob's your uncle.
1: I'm not doing very good here so far.
0: Okay. You're not moving to London.
1: All right, here we go. Next.
3: Cheesed off.
0: Somebody's cheesed off.
1: You're mad.
3: Upset or annoyed.
1: Thank you.
0: Yeah, you got one.
1: All right, I can navigate England after all. Here we go.
0: I actually like cheesed off. I'm cheesed off.
1: When you say it, it doesn't land right.
0: Yeah, but okay, all right.
1: No.
3: Bulk standard.
1: What?
0: Bulk standard. If something is bulk standard.
1: Bulk standard means that it's just... It's regular. It's run of the mill.
3: Plain or normal.
1: Thank you. Look at me.
0: See?
1: Two for two.
0: Maybe you can move to London.
1: Let's know.
0: See. Here we go.
1: All right, what else you got?
3: Balmy.
1: Balmy?
0: Balmy.
1: Balmy. I think it means that it sucks. It's no good, right?
3: Mad or crazy.
1: Okay, sorry.
0: If somebody's balmy, they're nuts. That's basically what they're
1: all right,
0: saying
1: I'm not going to give myself that one. Producer Justin is in the other room trying to play charades through the window with me. He appears to know all of these.
0: Of course he does.
1: He's
0: they probably
1: so cultured.
0: All stem from some Latin terminology
1: or
0: whatever.
1: He can tell us the historical date that it arrived. Okay, what else you got? You got any more?
3: Dishy
1: is hot, sexy.
3: Attractive.
1: I want some. Yes, look at me go.
0: Yeah, dishy.
1: Yeah.
0: Yeah, the baby.
1: Dish.
3: A chinwag.
1: Chinwag means we're going to have a talk. We're going to have a discussion.
0: That's exactly it.
3: A chat.
1: Look at me go.
0: All right. Let's do one more.
1: One more. Okay, here we go.
3: Larry.
0: Larry.
1: I'm suspect. It's suspect. Suspect. Is it sus?
0: I don't want to be mean.
1: Yeah.
0: But I could call you a Larry.
1: You could call me a Larry.
0: Yeah.
1: Really?
3: Someone who is aggressive or loud.
1: Oh, well, you know. Some people might take that as a... I'll take that as a compliment.
0: Thank you very much.
1: Of course
0: you would.
1: I didn't get it right, but I still feel like a winner here.
0: Yeah, good.
4: Taylor Swift, Sabrina Carpenter, Ed Sheeran, Lady Gaga, Bruno Mars.

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2: There's been a lot of highlights that have come out of the FIFA World Cup. Just the characters that have emerged and the storylines. But Erling Haaland is the striker for the Norway national team, and they're going to be taking on England tomorrow in the World Cup. He is the striking Viking, and he has become a superstar here in America. And if you've seen him, you'll never forget him. But can you tell the difference between the things he actually said versus a real Viking? It's coming up next.

0: Striking Viking or Random Viking? That's what you're about to play.
1: Are there random Vikings? I feel like every one of them was a rock star in their own right.
0: Well, we're going to talk about Odin, the chief god of Norse, but we'll get to that in just a second.
1: All right, Odin.
0: The real star is Erling Haaland. He is the striker for the Norway national team. They're going to be taking on England tomorrow in the World Cup, and he is the Striking Viking.
1: That's what they call him.
0: He's become a superstar here in America. And if you've seen him, you're never going to forget him. He looks like a Viking with long blonde hair.
1: Okay.
0: It's going to be an interesting game tomorrow. A great game because it's him versus Harry Kane. And they're considered the best strikers in the world. So it'll be a great game. And
1: let's get back to the Vikings.
0: Anyway, let's get back to the Vikings. Erling Haaland is a character, which is why he's so lovable. And this is when his friends were making fun of him for not drinking after a celebration.
2: Look at this guy.
3: Look at this loser.
2: Drinking loser.
4: They complain when I order this, but when I score the goals, then they zip it up.
0: That's true. He's drinking water, but you want to know what? He's the winner there.
1: Yeah, stay focused until it's over, right? Job ain't done.
0: Also, I didn't realize this until earlier today, but he was part of a rap group. And this was one of his raps. Kygo remixed it and it's going viral right now.
1: Did he just call me Haitian? Is that what he... I don't understand what he said.
0: Maybe not. Yeah, I don't know.
1: Maybe not.
0: We don't know what he said.
1: Okay.
0: All right.
1: Yeah, either way.
0: Here's how it's going to work. I'm going to read you a quote. You say, was it the Striking Viking, Erling Haaland, or was it the Random Viking... one of the greatest writers of all time, Odin, the chief god of Norse.
1: Okay, I love it. Here we go. Let's try.
0: Never cut the hair. The strength is in the hair. Striking Viking or Random Viking?
1: I'm going to say Random Viking, even though you said it's Odin, so he's a big deal. So I'm going to say
5: never
1: Random.
5: Never cut your hair because the strength is in the hair.
0: No, that is our Striking Viking, Erling Haaland.
1: All right, I'm sorry. I missed that one. Okay, here we go.
0: Okay, next. Normally, I do a bit of ice bath or cryo chamber. Sounds like something a Viking would say.
1: I mean, that sounds to me like a modern guy. I mean, who did the cryo chamber back in the day, Odin?
5: Normally, I do a bit of ice bath or cryo chamber.
1: Is he awake? I think I got that one right, though, right? Is he awake? Okay. Yes. All right. Here we go. Next one.
0: Cattle die, kinsmen die. You yourself must also die, but the reputation of one who has done well never dies.
1: I'm going to go with Odin on that one.
0: Thank you.
1: Yes, okay, that
0: correct.
1: Seemed like it was very prolific.
0: Okay.
1: Yeah.
0: I really love a cold wood snow.
1: Odin?
0: Unfortunately.
5: I love a really cold wood snow.
0: Nope, that was a Striking Viking.
1: I mean, he's a lot of sound bites, this guy, huh? Yeah. He just says, okay.
0: He says a lot
1: of things. All right, here we go. I'm focused again now. That was a gimme.
0: All right.
1: I did that one for show business.
0: Often has it been that I have regretted speech, seldom silence.
1: Oh, well, that's got to be Odin. Listen to that. That's a full sentence.
0: Yeah, that's right.
1: Thank you very much.
0: This one's really tough. This one's really tough.
1: All right, here we go.
0: I love a kebab pizza. I absolutely love it.
1: I'm going to say that would be the Striking Viking.
5: I love a kebab or a kebab pizza. I absolutely love it.
0: Somebody
1: is just following him around.
0: Yep.
1: And just listening to anything that he says, right? Right? Because these are not things that would be interesting in any other circumstances. But because there's just a person with a microphone, we have them.
0: A man should be loyal through life to friends.
1: Mm-hmm. I'm going to go with Odin on that
0: one. Odin is correct.
1: Thank you.
0: Yes.
1: All right.
0: One last one.
1: This is easier than I thought here.
0: I'm tall and I'm blonde, so that doesn't help me. Long, beautiful hair.
1: I'm going to go with the Striking Viking. Do I have that one correct?
5: I mean, I'm tall and I'm blonde, so that doesn't help me. Long, beautiful hair,
0: Yes, right. Yes.
1: Well, I hope that he does okay, even though lacking for confidence.
0: He is such a lovable person, and I'm so excited to see him tomorrow on the pitch.
1: Okay.
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0: You're a grown woman. Should your husband be giving you a curfew? What if you have small kids at home? You're going to get the whole story. Then you'll decide who's right. Couples Court's coming up next.

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1: One problem.
2: It creates so many opportunities for the family. I mean, we already have one kid in college already. And
1: you decide the outcome.
0: I think that it's going to be really hard on us.
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3: 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Good luck.
1: It's Couples Court on the Anna and Raven Show.
4: Every day a couple joins us. They let us know what their disagreement is about. And it's up for you to decide who's right. The Couples Court is presented by Robinhood. Your money, your move. It's Shelly and Victor. Shelly, what's going on?
5: Hey, so my husband is upset with me because I like to go out once a month with the girls. We'll usually like go to a restaurant, have dinner, then go crash at my best friend's place. So sometimes I like stay the whole night with her. Sometimes I'm out till 5 a.m., but like we're just decompressing from the world for a night. And so we have a great time, watch a movie, eat junk food, just a time where I can completely relax and not worry about the day-to-day tasks like taking care of the kids, cooking, cleaning, laundry, like everything that being a mother and wife entails. Hmm. And my husband doesn't like this.
3: Victor, what's the problem? I mean, sounds like your wife's being relatively safe. It's a stress reliever. What's the issue here? I didn't even hear her say raging or dancing all night, Anna.
4: Mm-hmm.
3: Has anybody ever been incarcerated from this, Shelly?
5: Not yet.
3: I ask you again, Victor. What's the issue here? What's the problem?
6: Well, it's not so much that there's a big problem. I'm not trying to cancel these nights. I just think that a curfew of like 1 a.m. would be, you know, reasonable. I don't think it's a good look for someone, especially like Shelly, who's a mother of three, to go out, not come back at night, and to return in the morning. I don't know what the neighbors think, but if the roles were reversed, I'm pretty sure there would be some rumors about me.
3: Okay. I mean, talk is talk, but how you live in your household. I mean, Shelly, everybody's taken care of, I'm guessing here, right? You didn't find any of your young children out roaming the yard without a diaper when you returned home on one of these nights out?
5: No.
3: Okay, so, I mean, it sounds like everybody's safe. I understand the fact that sometimes you got to get out, right? Sometimes you got to blow off steam, and even if you go out for a few hours, it's not the same thing. You know, my wife and I, we both take trips of our own every year, and I feel like it's crucial.
4: No, I understand taking a trip, but she's not taking a trip. She's, like, going out till the next day.
3: When your girlfriend, it's a slumber party, it's a sleepover. You go out, you do whatever you want, you have a great time.
4: Yeah.
3: And you got no curfew, you got nothing you got to wake up for.
4: Yeah, I mean, I agree with all that, but I could also hear my father in the back of my head being like, Anna, you a mother, what are you doing? Go home to your kids.
3: Mm. Well, that's why you don't party at your dad's till 5 a.m.
4: Well, it's true. I think it's harder when you have young kids. I think that's where, if your kids were in high school and they're out of the house and they didn't care what you were doing, that's, I think, maybe a little different, but I could be 100% wrong. I'm not sure about this. So let's see what the audience has to say. Is it such a big deal that Shelly goes out how often, you said?
5: Just like once a month.
4: Once a month with her girlfriends, and she'll stay out all night partying and come home the next day.
3: By partying, eating a pint of Haagen-Dazs at your girlfriend's house.
4: Yeah, but you go out first, right? You just go there after and, like, decompress.
5: Yeah, but we don't normally, like, go to a club or anything. It's normally a restaurant where we can have a margarita.
4: Gotcha.
3: I would rage. 1-800-330-9999. Whose side are you on? It's the Couples Court with Anna and Raven.
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0: Desert's best mix.
1: Doesn't necessarily seem right to ask, is it okay to give your wife a curfew? Because that's not what he's saying. What he's saying is that it's not right that when his wife, Shelly, goes out once a month with her girlfriends, she doesn't just come home at like 1 o'clock in the morning. She stays out all night.
2: Mm-hmm.
1: She goes out all night, crashes at her girlfriend's house, or comes home at 5, 6 in the morning. He thinks it's just too much, especially because they have young children.
2: Yeah, well, I mean, listen, he's afraid about the look of it or whatever it seems like on the surface. On the other hand, he says there's no behavior that's given him any pause here or any type of problem. It's not like they even go out to the club. They go out, they have dinner, they might go see a movie or something like that, and then they go hang out at one of the girlfriend's houses all night. It's a slumber party. It's a slumber party. They eat ice cream, they hang out, they have a good time.
1: But he doesn't understand why she just can't come home at one, like a normal
2: Because she
1: person.
2: Doesn't love you, all right. Victor. Because she wants to be out there with her friends.
1: What do you think? 1-800-330-9999. It's Anna and Raven. Whose side are you on?
3: So, I think being a mom is not the only part of you. You are also a woman, a friend, a wife. So, you also deserve to be able to get out and get away from the kids. It sounds like he has a little insecurity worrying about what his neighbors think and what the neighbors are going to say.
2: Mm-hmm. Yeah. I mean, I think it's important to indulge other aspects of yourself when you can, especially in a safe environment like that. And the kids don't need to be witness to that type of stuff, right? Like, I really don't.
1: Thanks, Autumn.
2: Thanks, Autumn.
1: Whose side are you on? 1-800-330-9999. It's a couple's court.

0: If your wife was going out once a month and she was staying out all night with her friends, so they would go out to dinner, then they'd go crash on one of the girls' couches, and they would stay up all night drinking wine and not come home till the next day, and you had small children at home, would you find that inappropriate? Because Victor does. Victor's upset that his wife Shelly does this once a month.
1: Yeah, I mean, like, there's nothing going on. There's never been a problem with it before, but he just doesn't know whether or not it's good look for a mother of three to be doing this. Shelly says, listen, this is me and my girl's girl time. It's not like we're even going to clubs or anything like that. Like, we go out, we have a nice meal or whatever. We might go to the movies, and then it's ice cream and girl talk and all that. I just feel like there's so much worse that could happen, dude.
0: Sure, but
1: order
0: also,
1: a pizza, relax.
0: He's like, why can't she come home at 1 in the morning? Why does she have to stay out all night to the next day?
1: Why does she have to do that to make you feel better, Victor?
0: What do you think? 1-800-330-9999. Isabella, whose side are you on?
2: I'm on Shelly's side. You know, I think that she should be able to do whatever she wants. If it's only once a month, I really don't think it's that big of a deal, number one. Mm-hmm. And number two, she's a grown woman. If she wants to go out and have a couple drinks with her girlfriends or maybe too many, she should be able to.
1: Yeah, I tend to agree with you. I think it's good to blow off steam.
0: Jay, what do you think about this? Whose side are you on?
3: I'm definitely on the wife's side. I don't see anything wrong with her going out once a month with friends. These sound like friends that she's been friends with for a very long time. If she's going out like that and you know, hanging out, and her husband most likely knows who they are.
1: Yeah.
3: Once a month is not a big deal for her to get away and just have a good time. It seems like she's still a good mom and taking care of her responsibilities at home with her children and her husband. So just leave her alone to just have a good time and let her just, you know, be out. I think that's great for her mental health and just for her as a person and a mom. That's definitely important, and he shouldn't take that away from her.
1: You know,
3: a lot of people don't have that.
1: Right. You know what's confusing to me? Why doesn't he just make it something fun with the kids when mom goes out to her girlfriends?
0: Right. They can have a sleepover downstairs.
1: That's what I'm saying. Like, make it an occasion for everybody. Yeah. So,
0: and also for her mental health.
3: Absolutely.
0: A lot of times you get so stressed. You're going through all the motions, and there's so much. It's have that one night that you're looking forward to.
1: It's a reset.
3: Yes. A lot of females battle with that. They battle with their mental health because of children, and they change their lives so drastically with getting married and having kids. Like, you got to trust your wife.
1: Right.
3: And leave her alone, man. Jeez.
1: Thanks, Jay.
4: Hi, this is Jen. I just wanted to call and say that I agree, as a married woman, we need to go out. Even my husband goes out, I send him away to go out and hang out with the boys. Because it's just like Autumn said, we need to go out and actually have some time for ourselves.
5: The verdict is in. Jury foreman, what are the results?
0: Shelly, our audience agreed with you today. It's once a month. It's once a month that you get to go out and have fun and not have to worry about the kids and know that they're being well taken care of. And who cares about appearances? As long as you trust your wife, no big deal.
6: I do trust her. I just want to make that clear. But, you know, if everybody else thinks it's reasonable, then I'll agree with that.
1: Victor, I think what it is you need to find a thing of your own, right? Like, I'm sure that you realize, like, there's certain months that she needs that night out more than others. And if that's the case, then that's just good for her mentally. And that's good for all of you, right? So you got to find something like that that you enjoy doing that's not really obstructive to, you know, what you guys all have going on. And you might even appreciate it more. Congratulations, Shelly. You are raging again. Coming up whenever the next... When's the next weekend? When are we doing this?
7: And 2 weeks is the
1: next
7: one.
1: 2 weeks, Anna. 2 weeks.
0: All right. If you have a problem, too, send an email. CouplesCore@annaandraven.com.
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0: There was this article about this guy that runs boot camps for men so they can find women and teaches them how to find women. And I thought, what is he teaching? What is happening?
1: Let's
0: at
1: be
0: these
1: clear.
0: Boot camps?
1: Not surveillance. It's not like find women. He's not out searching for missing
0: people.
1: He's a dating coach. It's improving men.
0: But I just couldn't help but wonder what exactly happens in these boot camps. And I figured there's only one way to find out. We'll ask him point blank, and that's coming up next.

0: you meet beautiful women during the daytime? Matt Artisan is the founder and head dating coach of the Attractive Man Society, and he helps guys find women.
1: Yeah, welcome, Matt. We don't think of guys as getting help to being better or more attractive. We never talk about it from the male perspective.
0: Right, so it said here, I know there's a lot more that you do, but the CQC method, and then it said meet beautiful women during the daytime. What does that mean, and why are daytime women different than nighttime women?
2: Sure, because at a bar or club, you know, they might be intoxicated, plus you have to deal with the environment, the loud music, the competition, you know, other guys are there with the same agenda probably, and it can be a little chaotic where, you know, somebody's going about their day, they're getting coffee in a coffee shop or they're getting groceries. It's easier in a sense because you don't have all of those distractions, but it's also harder for a lot of guys because they don't feel like permission to go talk to somebody.
1: It almost feels like, honestly, nowadays, with the environment being what it is, Anna, you're a creep. Am I coming off as somebody that's either too forward or is this an inappropriate scenario?
2: Sure, yeah, and that's a valid fear that a lot of guys have.
0: What would be a tip that you would give to guys when they're approaching a woman, say, at a grocery store?
2: Well, like, for example, you mentioned the CQC method. It's really simple. It's just start with a genuine compliment. That's what the C stands for. Just be honest. What's the real reason you saw her and want to talk to her? Was it her eyes or her hair? And tell her that. Q stands for qualify. See if she's somebody you would want to potentially go on a date with. You might not have a lot of time, so it shouldn't be an interview, but, you know, what do you want to know about her? Be curious about her and ask her, you know, one question. Well, after you talk about that topic, close, meaning get her phone number.

0: Or sometimes you can even ask her out right then and there.
1: I mean, I know you've heard me say this many times, Anna, but, you know, Matt has not. Biggie Smalls laid this all out for us years ago. You ask her what her interests are, who she be with,
0: yep.
1: things to make her smile, that's the compliment,
0: yep.
1: What number to dial, that's the closing, right? You going to be here for a while?
2: The Raven has used this quote, 7,000
1: times. I mean, because it's real. Okay. It's right. in there. Okay. I mean, Matt based his life on it.
2: Yeah. Matt, you're also the author of the book, Turn Her On Through Text. And I'm wondering, what's the opening line on text?
1: Watch it. This is a family show.
2: What if I get turned on? Hold on, let's see.
1: Yeah, Anna's married, bro. Let me qualify that right there. But see what you can do. Fire off a shot, all right, Matt?
0: Well, it's simple. What I recommend is just something about the initial interaction. Ideally, callback humor, but sometimes there wasn't anything really funny to joke about. That's the funny thing is it doesn't happen as often as most guys think. They think really attractive girls get approached all the time, but that's usually not the case. They get catcalled, they get, looked at, but in a confident way where a guy gives her a genuine compliment, that doesn't happen too much for women.
2: You hold boot camps for guys to teach them how to pick up women.
0: True.
2: And do you bring in practice women? Do you bring in models?
1: I don't think you could say that out loud. Practice women.
0: We do.
1: Say that.
2: No, they do.
0: Yeah, we call them models. They don't necessarily have to be professional models, but just attractive women, just to role play different scenarios, and we do different exercises.
2: I would like to volunteer as tribute. And next time there's a boot camp, I want to show up and I want to be like, listen, give me the ones that are doing really well. I'm going to give them a run for their money. They're not going to know how to handle this.
1: It sounds like the green room on Maury Povich.
2: Yes, I'm going to be so difficult. They're not going to have any idea what to do. And then if they pass, then they win like a master's degree. Matt Artisan, he's the founder and head dating coach at the Attractive Man Society. You can find him online at theattractiveman.com. Thank you so much, Matt.
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12: I like child labor, but fun for the kids. 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We're very excited to welcome Hans. 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Just click on middle schooler news. It's next.

0: like child labor, but fun for the kids. Middle schooler news. 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We're very excited to welcome Hans. He'll be coming up next. 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
0: Yeah. 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Doesn't matter what time. All throughout the day, it goes into this automation thing. Or you sign up at annonraven.com and it puts your name on a list. If you'd like to play, we'd love to have you. And it's coming up next.

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1: $200 is the jackpot for today's Can't Beat Raven. May, you ready to play?
2: I am.
1: Love to give you this cash. Let's do this. Can you please ask Raven to leave the room?
2: Raven, please leave the room.
3: You got it. Good luck, May. $200. No free rides here.
1: May, you know your stuff?
2: Okay, thank you.
1: Do you know your stuff? Can you take them down?
2: I think so. I'm going to try.
1: All right, I love it. Okay, so Raven can't hear us. We're in a soundproof studio. I'm going to ask you these five pop culture questions. You have 3 seconds to answer each one. He'll come back in. He gets the same questions. Whoever gets the most right wins. Remember that ties go to Raven, okay?
2: All right.
1: 3 seconds goes fast. If you're not sure, first thing that pops into your head, okay?
2: Okay.
1: Let's do it. Number one, Justin Bieber has joined Madonna, Shakira, and BTS for the FIFA World Cup Finals halftime show. Justin Bieber was discovered by videos he posted to what social website?
2: Instagram.
1: Number two, Mr. Beast will be a shark on Shark Tank in the upcoming new fall season. Which fellow shark is known as Mr. Wonderful?
2: I watch it all the time.
1: That's time.
2: Yeah,
1: number three, that's okay. Jack Antonoff and Margaret Qualley have reportedly separated after 3 years of marriage. What famous actress is Margaret Qualley's mom?
2: Andie MacDowell.
1: Number four, Walmart is capitalizing off its popularity with the World Cup international visitors by offering VIP tours of some of their stores. What is the name of Walmart's warehouse club chain?
2: Sam's Club.
1: And number five, Erling Haaland's 2016 rap song is going viral since it's been remixed by Kygo. He is the striker for what national team?
2: Argentina.
1: Let me bring Raven back in.
3: Yo.
1: All right, May got 2 out of 5.
3: All right, May.
2: Oh, my gosh.
3: Let's see how I do. Here we go.
1: Number one, Justin Bieber has joined Madonna, Shakira, and BTS for the FIFA World Cup Finals halftime show.
3: Big deal.
1: It's 11 minutes long. This is what I don't understand. Like, it's not long enough to bring all these superstars.
3: That's
1: you know?
3: Absolutely true.
1: Yep. Justin Bieber was discovered by videos he posted to what social website?
3: YouTube.
1: Yes.
3: Yeah.
1: Number two, Mr. Beast will be a shark on Shark Tank in the upcoming new fall season. Which fellow shark is known as Mr. Wonderful?
3: It's Kevin O'Leary.
1: Yes. Number three, Jack Antonoff and Margaret Qualley have reportedly separated after 3 years of marriage.
3: It's a bummer.
1: What famous actress is Margaret Qualley's mom?
3: Annie MacDowell. And this is a classic case of Anna Meteor Syndrome. They're both way too hot to take flack from anybody. He's way too hot in the music industry. She's way too hot in the movie industry. It's just not going to happen.
1: I don't think so. You know, we've met Jack many times.
3: Nice guy.
1: And we're big fans of him. I think he's so down to earth and normal. And I don't understand why his relationships keep tanking.
3: Because they're both so hot. He's at the studio all day and night.
1: Yeah. Okay. Number four, Walmart is capitalizing off its popularity with the World Cup international visitors by offering VIP tours of some of their stores.
3: Seems weird.
1: What is the name of Walmart's warehouse club chain?
3: It's Sam's Club.
1: Right. And number five, Erling Haaland's 2016 rap song is going viral since it's been remixed by Kygo. He is the striker for what national team?
3: You just told me this. Is it the Netherlands? Is it Belgium? No, it's Norway.
1: Norway.
3: Norway.
1: Yeah. All right, May, 5-2 today. That's going to get you an Anne on Raven t-shirt.
2: Yay. All right. Have a great Friday. I can't beat Raven.
3: Better luck next time. Enjoy that shirt, girl. Right. $300 when the game returns, Anna.
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1: Can I tell you a secret?
2: What's that?
1: I had a margarita yesterday, even though it was Thursday.
2: What?
1: Yeah, I couldn't wait. When it's summertime, sometimes I just break the rules. It is Mommy's Margarita Friday. As always, it doesn't matter if you're a mom or you're a dad or your kids are furry or you just want to vent about your coworkers. This is your chance to share what you accomplished this week that you are so happy that you've made it to the weekend.
2: Look at you. You're wiped out.
1: Oh, gosh. Well, you know, like the problem. I can't drink during the week.
2: No, I was going to say that's breaking a rule. No wonder you came in today. You were a little slow.
1: Yeah. No, it's true. Yeah. A little Casamigos.
2: One moment you actually said that, can we spend the day where we don't speak to each
1: other?
2: Because
1: you talk all the time, Raven. You know, like, for all of you that have to work in close proximity with your coworkers, my heart goes out to you because Raven and I are stuck in this room for like 10 hours a day by ourselves, and he doesn't stop talking.
2: I love it.
1: That's why I earned my margarita on a Thursday.
2: I'm having fun.
1: What did you do this week to earn your margarita? Share your story at 1-800-330-9999.

0: person in the jury that was kind of more empathetic with one side and everybody else with the other. So I don't know. It was kind of disappointing. I actually always thought it would be really fun to be on a jury. I'm one of the weird people that was not like, oh no, I got jury duty, but then I got there. So
1: right, and then anyway. Everybody disagreed with you.
2: So
1: right.
2: That is
1: we like to win no matter what.
2: That's exactly what happened to me for years. I wanted to be on a jury, and finally I got called, and then I got, you know, you didn't have, you know, like some, you go the night before and sometimes they tell you not to come in. So for twice I didn't have to go in. The third time I had to go in and I was pumped. I was ready.
1: Fired up. Ready to convict.
2: It was the most hideous murder trial that they were starting. It was like, as they were explaining and we were sitting in the room and the defendant was in there, I immediately had him pegged as guilty with the tears in my eyes. And like the judge was like, does anybody here feel like they can't do this? And I'm like, no, I can't do this.
1: Oh my God.
2: I was like, as a mother, there is no way I could be fair in that situation after knowing what had happened. And that was it. That was the end of me. I'm like, why couldn't I just have where somebody fell off like a sidewalk and I could give them $200,000? That's what I wanted to do. That's what I wanted to do. Well, enjoy your margarita and thank you for your service to America.
1: Yeah, but next time, call us with the juicy details.
2: Yeah.
1: All right,
2: yeah.
1: Come on.
0: Okay, I will. If it's anything juicy, I don't know, I may fake an injury next time or something.
2: Fair enough.
0: Thanks.
2: All right.
1: Amy, tell us, what did you do this week to earn your margarita?
3: I was typing an essay for night school. Oh my God, my computer glitched, and I lost all of my progress. I was so frustrated. And almost at that exact moment, my daughter knocked over a carton of milk, and I knew I had to clean up the milk and restart my essay. I just wanted to scream, but somehow I stayed calm, and then I cleaned the milk and rewrote my essay. I don't know how I did it.
1: For me, the problem is not that I don't believe that it's still somewhere in that computer. It's that I'm not the guy to recover it. I don't know how to find it. And chances are, if I'm doing it right then, I'm up against a deadline or I don't want to waste the rest of the day. So I just start over like you, like right away, and hope that I retained half of it and just start typing away furiously.
2: All right. Well, enjoy that margarita.
3: Thank you.
1: Yeah. Good luck.
2: Ella, what did you do this week to earn your margarita?
4: Well, I was walking the dog and it was raining a little bit, but then I saw that my neighbors had some large items delivered and I didn't want to get all wet. And so I went up and I like tapped on the door hoping that they would be there to get it in, and they weren't there. And so I dragged these several big boxes up under their porch so they didn't get wet. And I felt like I was doing a really good neighborly thing, you know?
2: You sure were. You sure were.
1: Unless they were trash. Right, unless
4: if they were heavy trash.
2: Yeah. There is nothing that gives me more anxiety than when I get a notification that your package has been delivered and I know that I'm not going to be home for 6 hours and it is pouring rain outside. And I'm like,
4: raining.
2: Now what?
4: Exactly.
2: What am I going to do now?
1: And then a hero comes along. Enjoy your margarita. You earned it.
4: Exactly.

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2: Are you heading out on vacation? Going anywhere good? Here's the one thing I know for sure. Whether you're doing a staycation or you're traveling to another exotic land, you're going to eat. You're going to eat something good.
3: Yeah.
2: And when it's served to you, we want to see it.
3: Yeah. I mean, especially when you're returning to places, Anna, like I think about the food at places that I've visited, and it's definitely part of the identity. We want to see what it is that you're enjoying wherever you are. Yep. Does it look great? Does it taste great? It could look crazy and still taste great, too. That would be interesting.
2: Anna and Raven's Vacation Foods. Head to annaandraven.com and upload a picture of something you ate while you were away. Tell us where you were, why it was so good, and then we're going to pick one winner at the end of the summer to win a $500 DoorDash gift card.
3: I mean, that's a couple dinners on us.
2: Yep.
4: One, two, three.

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1: If you missed any of the Anna and Raven show this week, you can always catch up with the podcast page at annaandraven.com. There came a lot of controversy when Raven revealed that he and his wife spray painted their bushes. Here's his wife, Alicia, explaining why. Alicia, what made you think to spray paint your dead bushes green?
2: Because we don't have time to replace them. There's also no budget for that because the kid's getting married. So there's no time and no money. And I was like, we can't do this until next season. So, and then I think it was the neighbor across the street because he's had to paint his before. And he was like, just spray paint them.
3: Yeah, Mark had a line of arborvitaes installed. And I don't know what's going on over there, but he's got two or three that have died like three times. Mm-hmm. So now he's just taken to spray painting them.
2: Yeah.
1: So now we can spray paint everything that's dead and nobody knows.
3: You know, if you do it the same color, right, it blends in after a rainstorm or whatever. I mean, again, Anna, you can't argue with the results.
1: If you want to see the before and after photos that have caused great controversy on our Facebook
3: striking.
1: Page.
3: Striking.
1: Yeah, you can go to Anna and Raven on Facebook and see the pictures for yourself. I will say this. I thought you were nuts, and then I saw them, and I'm like, pretty good.
3: No.
1: Not bad.
3: Yeah, they're not bad. And listen, we've had some rainstorms at my house, and they're holding up all right.
1: Yeah. Inside Edition came to the show this week.
3: Yeah.
1: And the strangest thing ever, I talked about, I wore my wedding dress to work, kind of like saying, hey, until Taylor Swift shows us her wedding dress, I'm going to wear my wedding dress. And you know, once you wear your wedding dress, you're always looking for an excuse to pull it out of the closet because you never wear it again. So I said, ladies, post pictures of you in your wedding dress. And it got the attention of national news.
4: Swifties across the USA are answering the call, following Anna's example and posting photos of themselves in their wedding dresses.
5: Are you going to wear your dress until she does?
6: Well, yes, absolutely.
1: That's a lie. I'm not wearing my dress right now.
3: I feel like you have to wear it for at least a few minutes every single day until the photo comes out.
1: Oh, gosh. Producer Sophia, just for fun, can you read some of the comments on the Inside Edition Instagram page?
7: I can. Candace was upset that you could get a strike for a movement like this, and she can't get five people to take a stand against her electric bill increasing.
1: I mean, somewhat accurate.
3: Yeah.
1: Yeah.
3: Yeah, okay.
5: Why do you want to see her wedding dress?
6: Because we all have a fantasy. You know, a fantasy of what that day is going to be and what that day is going to feel like. And she finally got her fantasy, and it's fun for us to relive it, too.
3: Candace, though. Candace hates you.
1: Candace is so mad. Candace is just mad about her electric bill.
3: I'm also mad about electric bill.
1: The comments are crazy, and they all call me nuts, which is somewhat accurate, I guess. Okay, also, we talked about the first name that you immediately judge a person, because I was hosting an event with a woman named Ursula, and I assumed that she would steal my voice and be evil. Turned out she was a lovely woman.
3: Yeah. Regular person.
1: So we talked about what's the name that you immediately have judgment.
8: Hunter? I get that names should reflect occupations in the past, but kids name Hunter in the city? You're not. What are you hunting?
3: I get what you're saying. Like, back in the day, there was Blackstone. Their name was something that they did. Shoemaker.
1: No one's name was Shoemaker. I don't know.
3: I mean, back in the
1: shoemaker.
3: Day, there was. There was a shoemaker back in the day.
1: No, there's no person named Shoemaker back in the day.
3: Oh, yeah, there was a person named Shoemaker. If your name is Shoemaker, call right now. 800-330-9999.
1: And I would love to say that nobody called, but in fact, they did. We received this call.
9: Hi, Raven. It's Robin, and I used to be Robin Shoemaker.
3: Robin Shoemaker. Thank you very much.
1: That was her
3: ancestral lands. Her family was Shoemakers.
9: No. My ex-husband's name.
3: Oh, your ex-husband?
9: My ex-husband's name.
3: Okay, but did they have pictures of cobblers in his home?
9: And now I'm Robin Hood.
1: If you missed any of the show this week, head to annaonraven.com.
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12: It's been a strange week for producer John. I guess it goes.
13: I mean, if you're going to be a performer, it goes hand in hand, right?
12: Yeah. Oddly, we've received a couple messages saying that his singing is terrible and we shouldn't allow him to sing on the air anymore.
13: We don't have to repeat that anymore, right? We've addressed that at this point. Yeah. John's part of this program.
12: We like him.
13: He's been invited to be here.
12: Right. He's fun.
13: We take a lot of swings. You're not going to like all of them.
12: It's true. But when he sings the news, in my eyes, it just makes it so much better. Even when you hear about all the bad things and you hear the reporters on there, something terrible has happened.
13: It doesn't seem like a reporter voice.
12: When something terrible has happened, it's just better when somebody sings the news to you. And that's exactly what producer John does. Now, whether or not you think he has a good singing voice, that'll be up to you to decide. It's coming up next.

0: The Week in Song, presented by Anna and Raven.
1: Despite the tremendous amount of hate emails we've received this week about producer John.
2: I mean, one or two hate emails from one or two people. Right?
1: People don't like John singing, and it's mean. We think he's great, and we love having you on the show, John.
3: Listen, I never claimed to be Pavarotti, all right? Can I sing that well?
1: Hold on a second. Pavarotti.
2: Oh, he doesn't have to say it like that. It's not regatta cheese.
3: It'd be really weird if I said it that way. It'd be way weirder if I said it that way.
2: But you know what? I mean, again, I think that you have a great delivery.
3: Thank you.
2: You have great comedic timing, and you've done a very good job delivering us the weekend news every single week with the weekend song.
1: Absolutely.
3: That is the most nice things you've ever said to me in a row, Raven.
2: Yeah, don't Thank expect so me to say it over right now. But I hope we're getting this in one take today.
3: Well, let's jump in, all right? So what's the big news this week? Team USA.
1: Yep.
2: Bye. USA.
3: I know.
2: USA. Oh,
1: here's the good news. They didn't have to go far to go home.
3: Oh, that's
2: so hurtful.
3: You know, listen, this is the thing. Is it going to, like, lead to a soccer revolution in America? It could have. Will it now? I don't think so. Team USA suffered one tough beat, but they made America care about sports with our feet. Could our new obsession with soccer remain? Nope, we're all back to thinking it's lame. Look on social media, everybody's back to thinking it's lame.
1: Aww. I just want to say MLS next. Wait for it. They're doing a great job, and we're going to see a lot of the newest stars coming out in the next few years.
3: I'm sure those guys are working hard. I'm sure that they're doing great work. I'm not sure that they can make Americans care.
1: Mm. Yeah. All right. We'll see. We'll see.
2: We'll see what happens.
3: Fair enough. You know what we all care about? We care about the Emmy nominations. All right? We're excited.
1: What? All right. Go ahead.
3: Yeah.
1: Oh, yeah.
3: No? We don't care about Emmy nominations?
2: It's a pretty statue.
3: We're in the golden era of TV
2: right now.
3: All right? Emmy nominations have come out. And most nominees are worthy, there is no doubt. But there was one name that I didn't see. Where the heck is John Cena's Emmy? That's what I want to know, all right?
2: For what?
3: Peacemaker was brilliant, if you ask me. Did anybody watch Peacemaker?
1: No.
3: And I'm going to skip you. You absolutely did.
1: Right.
3: Raven, did you watch Peacemaker?
2: I saw season one.
3: I thought he was brilliant in
1: that. It was a whole series?
3: It's a whole series.
2: Oh, yeah.
1: Oh, it's terrible.
3: He's so good in it.
2: Yeah.
3: Snubbed both times.
1: Is it comedy?
3: You can't see it. I mean, it's comedy. It's drama. It's James Gunn, the guy who's running DC now.
1: Yeah.
3: It's brilliant.
1: And nobody cares?
3: Nobody cares.
1: Oh,
3: nobody
1: sad. Seems
3: Least
1: to care.
3: Of all Anna Zapp.
2: But here's the crazy thing is everybody watches Taylor Sheridan shows. Not one of those there either.
3: See? There you go. I don't know who that is.
2: Feels like the.
1: I also don't know who that is.
3: How about that?
1: Right.
2: Oh, man.
3: How about that?
1: Yeah.
3: Nobody does care.
2: All right. Forget it.
3: All right.
1: What do we care about, John?
3: We do care
1: about
3: first class, or at the very least the airlines do. Airlines are pumping billions of dollars into making first class even better. Why? Money. That's why. That's where they get most of their money.
2: Course.
3: They don't get it from like economy.
1: Mm-hmm.
3: They get it from first class. And I got to tell you, one man's opinion, first class, a little bit lame. I took first class one time in my life. Got to be honest. It wasn't that nice. 2 hours from Louisiana to New York, and I still had to eat my food with a spork. Oh, yeah. Microwaved meal with a spork. Now, granted, if I had been on like United Arab Emirates or something like that, and I was on a 12-hour flight, it probably would have been sweet.
2: Let me recommend the hot towel.
1: Oh, God.
3: Okay. For goodness sake.
2: And two screwdrivers before you push back from the gate.
3: Louisiana to JFK, man, they weren't giving me any of those things.
1: No. Raven swears by it. Like,
2: I
1: he
2: love
1: uses
2: it.
1: All his points and stuff. I would never spend that kind of money.
3: Never.
1: It's like 3-4 times the ticket price. Like, absolutely not.
3: No. I got upgraded.
2: Well, you peasants get in the back and row.
1: I will.
2: And
1: I'll
2: see you when you get there. But wait, no, I won't because I'm the first off the plane.
1: Okay.
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1: Congratulations, you've made it to Friday.
2: Oh, gosh.
1: Yeah, wasn't always easy.
2: No.
1: Yep. What did you do, though? What did you do this week that you saw that was strange? It was weird. You know how, like, the week is usually mundane, but then every once in a while, you see something and it just sticks out in your head. I'm looking at our Facebook page at Anna and Raven. Somebody posted a giant frog. That's different.
2: They're a little bit scary when you come across them, to tell you the truth. You're not expecting. Anytime you run into wildlife, mm-hmm. it doesn't matter if it's smaller than you, larger than you, or whatever. It's always a surprise. You're always like, what are you doing here? And they're like, what are you doing here? You both give each other the same look.
1: Yeah.
2: A frog can give you that look.
1: Jessica posted a picture of a funky Miata she saw on the highway. It is a funky Miata.
2: Yeah.
1: She's right.
2: What's funky about it?
1: It's cool. It's different looking. It looks like it was from Britain in 1964.
2: Okay. Oh, yeah. Like Austin Powers.
1: Kinda. Susie helped a young falcon from hanging out in the street in an open area. She named it Felicia.
2: Okay.
1: She posted a picture of the falcon, too. Strong work, Susie. What did you see this week or experience this week and you thought it was weird and different and sticks out to you? 1-800-330-9999.

0: Congratulations, you made it to Friday. What did you do or see or encounter that was super weird?
1: I had the weirdest week, guys. Raven, producer Sophia, producer Justin. First, I put up a video, a 20-second video, asking what PEX piping was. I didn't know what that was, the tubing that I saw at Home Depot.
2: And the internet came for you.
1: I mean, every man in America, it seemed like, was so mad at me and basically telling me to get back in the kitchen and make a sandwich. It was like we had went back to 1956 because I didn't know what PEX tubing was for.
2: It sounds crazy, but there is a good percentage of men in America that would have no idea what PEX tubing is also.
1: Right.
2: Pretty wild that they came for you like that. On the other hand, I do love it when somebody else makes me a sandwich.
1: Right. Then the other part that was really weird this week was that Inside Edition called because they wanted to come film me here in the studio. And Sophia, I just want to give you a big shout out for offering me your bra since I had on a sports bra and I had to wear a wedding dress. Tube top with no support. I was like, no, honey, I need like a contraption, a conveyor belt to keep these things up.
3: I called them my training bras.
2: Well, that's a lot of information.
1: All right, Sophia, what was the weirdest thing you saw this week?
3: So I actually have a picture of it right here.
1: Let me see.
3: I saw Toy Story this week, and as I was leaving the movie theater, there was a ceramic bowl with a metal spoon sitting on top of a napkin underneath the car next to mine.
2: Oh, man.
1: Oh, somebody brought their lunch and then just left it there.
3: Ate it in their car and left it right under their car.
2: No, they're going to pick it up. They're not leaving the pan there. They're doing that so that when they step back into the vehicle, they don't leave the pan.
3: I was so confused.
2: I mean, it's disgusting, it's also prudent to making sure that your car doesn't smell like your lunch.
4: Movie theater chili.
3: I also was worried it was like a trap or something.
2: Yes, you were better off not touching it.
3: Yeah,
2: right.
3: I snapped a picture and ran.
1: That should be like a general rule of thumb that if you see any kind of dishes outside, just let them be.
2: Yeah. Don't sample it.
1: No.
2: Don't sample it. No, whatsoever.
1: Justin, what did you see this week? Weird.
4: I was in the supermarket a few days ago, and I went down to the milk section. I was going to grab myself a half-gallon carton of milk. And there was a guy there with a shopping cart, and he was directly in the door that I was going to go at. So I just waited for him to finish up. And he grabbed, conservatively, 4 half-gallon cartons of almond milk, 4 half-gallon cartons of oat milk, and kind of looked up at me and kind of gave me like a little side-eye glare, and then pushed his cart 2 doors down and put no fewer than 8 full-size gallons of regular milk all in the cart.
2: Mm.
4: And I could not fathom what he could possibly be doing.
3: It's like the guy from the math equations.
2: I'll tell you what that guy was doing. He was meeting the guy that I saw. I'm at Costco yesterday, and I saw a dude with three carriages with the bottoms all lined with rotisserie chickens. It smelled like a whole hen house coming down the way.
1: What are you feeding with 27 rotisserie chickens and 15 gallons of milk?
2: I don't know. Livestock? Like, I don't know what was happening there. It was crazy to me.
4: I thought he was having an ice cream party or something. He was making his own ice cream.
2: But nobody was madder than the people that were standing around. Because you know when them birds are coming out, people start to congregate.
1: Yeah, it smells so good.
2: This dude, like, just swooped in.
1: Yeah. I always feel bad when I take the last of anything. But too bad I was here first. Yeah.
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1: You made it to Friday. What's the weirdest thing you saw this week? You know, for the most part, unless you're on vacation or doing something different, weeks are mundane. You just go through the days, you go through the motions.
2: Yeah, I saw an individual rip a mailbox out of the ground yesterday with the two bags of cement concrete. You know how a post is in the ground?
1: Yeah.
2: They ripped it right out with their bare hands and then left it in the middle of the road.
1: That's weird.
2: And then ran.
1: And you're not going to forget that.
2: No.
1: You're going to be like, what happened? That's weird. Nope. That stuck out in your mind.
2: Yeah, I'm just surprised that my Ring camera didn't pick it up, but I would have been sharing it with you today.
1: Yeah. On our Facebook page, somebody posted a picture that they ate Kraft macaroni and cheese ice cream.
2: I don't think that's a choice I would make.
1: Yeah.
2: I love ice cream. I love Kraft macaroni and cheese. Something shouldn't collide.
1: What's the strangest thing you saw this week or you endured this week? 1-800-330-9999.
2: I don't even want to have that in my freezer, I don't think. Somebody sees that, they're like, what's happening there? Oh.

0: Congratulations, you made it to Friday. Strangest thing you saw all week, or maybe you experienced it. 1-800-330-9999. Leah?
1: Well, you know what? I wouldn't say it was strange, but it was definitely cute. I was leaving work, and I looked to my left, and I saw a gray poodle, and it was one of the tall, like the big ones, and he was just staring at me and smiling, and he put his head on the windowsill, and he stared at me the whole time I was at the light. I took a picture. I said, I made a new friend today.
0: When you see a poodle, they're certainly unique looking, especially when they're all poofed up. They got their hair cut, and they got like fifi.
2: Just like to see it a was. Large dog sticking out of a car.
0: Yeah.
2: They're just having the best time of their life.
0: But I'm always afraid they're going to fall out or they're going to jump. How do you know they're not going to jump out of your car window?
2: I mean, some will. So you have to know your dog, you know what I mean? Some will. The first time that happens, I would imagine you're probably going to change your practices at that point.
0: My
2: dogs are buckled in, so, you know.
0: Well, the fact that your dogs can't do that. Have actual seatbelts and car seats is very strange.
2: No,
0: to me.
2: That's normal. That's how you're supposed to do it.
0: Lila just goes on the floor in the back and stays on the floor.
2: Strap that lady in.
0: It's so weird. Jenna, what was the weirdest thing you saw this week?
3: Yeah, I live in New York City, and I was like on my way to work to the train. I saw a guy walking barefoot. He was holding his shoes in his hand, and then he was walking barefoot. And then I was like, you know what? It's New York. None of my business. And I just went out.
0: I don't know what's grosser. I went to school near the city, so I spent a lot of time barefoot in the city, coming out of clubs and stuff. Raven and I were at a party last weekend.
2: I was going to say, that's grosser.
0: It's grosser.
2: I think it might be.
0: It was a VW.
2: No.
0: What are they called?
2: VW. It's a VFW.
0: It
2: is not to be disparaging to VFW. Some of them take a very good job and pride in taking care of their facility.
0: But it had sticky floors.
2: Yes.
0: And
2: there was a band and there were 60 people in there.
0: And the floors were very sticky, but my feet could not take my heels for another second. And I took my heels off to dance. And the minute they touched the floor, I regretted it. But at that point, I had already made a decision.
2: So like, she just kept going.
0: So then Raven kept yelling that I had Hanta virus.
2: I was like, this is so bad.
0: Owen, what was the weirdest thing you saw this week?
4: Took a late night walk through the park, and I happened upon a little nature show, I would say. But it was this really cool beetle. It was, I don't know, palm size, and it was gold. But it was in a web, and it was stuck in a web, and a spider was beginning to, like, try and trap it. And so I took out my phone, and I was just starting to film. And I was there for, like, 3-4 minutes where I was just watching the spider wrap a leg of the beetle, and then the beetle wick the leg away, and then just watching the spider slowly start to win. But then part of me was like, this is a really pretty beetle. Do I want to, like, intervene and save this beetle? But then I was like, no, this is the spider's dinner. So I was debating, and then I ended up leaving the little sacrifice ceremony and went on my way. I don't actually know what happened.
0: It's a circle of life.
2: I can tell you what happened. The beetle lost.
0: Right.
2: That's what happened, right? And I mean, you watching it for moments on end, struggle in its last moments, a little bit sick, but you're right. Not supposed to intervene.
0: There was this big spider on my front windshield, and I was just driving on the highway.
2: And they were holding on.
0: And they were holding on for dear life. I watched that spider for miles. And then, you know, you almost wonder, like, do I turn on the wipers?
2: Oh, I always do.
0: And just send them off?
2: I always do.
0: No, I had to give him a chance. I didn't know what the chance was, but maybe he was going to make it. He made it so far. So far.
2: And then what? And then you don't know what happened.
0: And then he just flew off. And I was like, bye.
2: Maybe that was his exit.
0: Yeah.
2: He was like, I'm out of here.
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Mix 100.5. Good morning on Mazingo Friday. The weekend is finally here. Yeah, we deserve a round of applause for that. Got some new music out today as well. Suki Waterhouse's third album, Loveland, out today, along with Adam Lambert's sixth album, Adam. Finn Wolfhard, his second album, Fire from the Hip, is out today. Is that the kid from Stranger Things and like Ghostbusters Afterlife? I had no idea that he was a musician. Maybe I should have. Anyway, Neo's 10th album, Highway 79, out today. He recorded it in Nashville. He says it's a fusion of R&B and country. Future's 10th album, Real Me, out today. Jack White's 7th album, Frozen Charlotte, also out now. And the biggest release this week, been looking forward to this one, the Rolling Stones, their 25th studio album, Foreign Tongues, out today. Guests include Robert Smith of The Cure, Paul McCartney of some group called The Beatles, Steve Winwood, Bruno Mars as well. I gave it a listen earlier today on my way into work. It is a fantastic album. If you're a Stones fan, you're going to dig it. 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

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The fifth texter right now scoring a pair of tickets. If we text you back, you're a winner. If you don't hear back from us via text, you have not won. But right now, text me, dancing, the word, or DWTS if you want. 760-323-1005. Fifth texter wins. It's Mix 100.5.

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It's Mix 100.5. Just wanted to let you know, no hot summer nights over there at the Palm Desert Aquatic Center tonight with Mix 100.5, but they will be picking it up again on Tuesday evening. 7:30 is when all the fun starts. It's luau themed this coming Tuesday. Bradley, Ryan, or DJ JJ out there on the ones and twos playing your favorite music all throughout the evening. They're keeping the snack shack open late. 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Get full details, all the dates, everything you need to know over at pdpool.com. But again, no hot summer night tonight, but they're picking it up again on Tuesday.

The Oscar Mayer Wienermobile still in town last night, making an appearance out there at Village Fest in downtown Palm Springs. Tonight, you'll find it parked out at the Palm Springs Stadium for the Palm Springs Power Game tonight. First pitch at 7 p.m. Go out there, check out the Wienermobile. Give the driver, Lauren, a high five. She's a local. She's a Palm Desert High School grad. How cool is that? She's one of only 12 people chosen to drive that bad boy around. One of only two drivers on the West Coast.

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All right, the weekend is here. This is the perfect time to pick up a Coachella Valley deal and use it tonight. Nashville Country Kitchen and Bar still up for grabs. 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Or, you know, maybe Hotel Paseo is more your style. Or the Westin Ranch Mirage Golf Resort and Spa. We got a bunch of stuff up for grabs over there. New stuff popping up all the time. 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

Mix 100.5, and today is the last day of this heat wave. We've been experiencing a high of 112 today, a low of 81 later on tonight. But don't get too excited. Just because the temp is coming down a little bit, and by a little bit, I mean a little bit, it's going to be replaced with humidity. So yeah, it's still going to be warm this weekend, just not as warm, and it's going to be a little moist out there. Gotta love the humidity. Tomorrow, a high of 109, low of 84, 108 on Sunday, 106 on Monday. So if you like a wet heat, you hear people all the time, it's a dry heat. Well, if you're a fan of a wet heat, I know that doesn't sound all that great. Well, you're going to get it starting tomorrow. Stay hydrated. Stay cool.

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5: It's really stupid.
6: Stupid! You're stupid!
7: Stupid news.
0: Yeah, I don't know who mailed this squirrel, but somebody did to a Meta office in Thailand of all places. And of course, the squirrel escaped its packaging, spending about 20 minutes rampaging about the office, sending employees scrambling before one worker was actually bit while trying to catch the little guy. That employee ended up in the hospital for treatment. I'm sure he got a rabies vaccine. Nobody knows who mailed the squirrel or why, but the story has become office legend. Office workers even creating memes, including one marked safe from the Meta squirrel attack today. Another fake HR training video posted. Squirrel-related office best practices. The squirrel was caught. Its fate's currently unknown. Kind of reminds me of that scene in Christmas Vacation where the squirrel jumps out of the Christmas tree and rampages around the living room. It's a great scene. I mean, you know, mailing an animal, definitely not the right thing to do. Definitely weird, but still kind of a funny story. It's mixed 1 and a 0.5. I hope the squirrel's okay.

Taylor Swift, Sabrina Carpenter, Ed Sheeran, Lady Gaga, Bruno Mars. If you could pick one concert to see anywhere, who would you choose? Mix 100.5 wants to send you and

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15: 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We'll be right back.

Just got a text message from a listener, Chad in Palm Desert, saying, "Hey, Mazingo, you've traveled internationally. You know what happens when you cross over international borders? You know, they check your luggage for foreign flora and fauna. You're not supposed to bring outside food, you know, produce, animals, things like that into a country. So therefore, they probably killed the squirrel." Oh, well, thanks, Chad. Way to bring my day down. Yeah, they probably did, because I don't know if squirrels are native to Thailand. And if you introduce a new animal species into an environment that doesn't have said animal species, chaos could ensue. So here I was thinking that Chip and or Dale was going to be fine. Well, I guess those are chipmunks, aren't they? But because of you, Chad, now I'm thinking that maybe that little squirrel that got mailed to Thailand for some silly reason is no longer with us. Great way to start the weekend. Appreciate it, Chad.

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19: Need us today. 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

I know physical media is making a bit of a comeback, but this is a little ridiculous here. This man recently arrested after a four-year investigation, sentenced to 250 hours of community service. What was he arrested for? What was he tried and convicted of? Producing and selling remix CDs. He was making his own homemade versions of, like, Now That's What I Call Music. You know, it's funny, back in the day when I was in high school, I had a whole book of burned CDs in my car. I didn't carry any originals with me, but I did make my own CD mixes, and I named them Extra Fancy Music, and I had like 30 volumes of them. Nobody would ever want to buy the mix CDs that I made. What was this guy doing? He must have been a master of making mixtapes, mix CDs, because just thinking about the ones I made for myself, and that's exactly who they were for, myself. Yeah, I liked them, but, you know, it's my weird taste in music. I don't know about anybody else. Pirating CDs. It's 2026.

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We got the tickets, the flight, and the hotel. We're taking care of it all.

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2: 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He underpaid $200,000 on his 1973 tax return. Yeah, I know. I don't like paying my taxes either, but I still do it. Because the government's going to get theirs, whether you like it or not. Just ask Willie Nelson. Ask Wesley Snipes. I'd say ask Chuck Berry, but he's no longer with us. 45 years ago today, 1981, the John Carpenter cult classic Escape from New York was released. Starring Kurt Russell as a convict sent into Manhattan to rescue the president from the island's maximum security prison. I've never seen it. That's embarrassing to say. I need to watch that one. Same day, 1981, Disney released The Fox and the Hound. It was their 24th animated film. Pretty sure I've seen that. 41 years ago, 1985, Mad Max Beyond Thunderdome was released, starring Mel Gibson and Tina Turner. I haven't seen it. 26 years ago, in 2000, Coldplay released their debut album, Parachutes, featuring the big hit Yellow. It's a great song. 16 years ago today, in 2010, Carrie Underwood married hockey player Mike Fisher of the Nashville Predators, and they're still together, so today's their anniversary. Happy anniversary. And it was 14 years ago today, in 2012, Slash got his Hollywood Walk of Fame star. Well-deserved, sir. Which brings us to today's Lunchtime Rewind. Gonna roll the dice with a random one today. It's coming up after the break. It's brought to you by Morongo Casino Resort and Spa right here on the desert's best mix. Mix 100.5.
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Where are Travis Kelce and Taylor Swift honeymooning? Well, it's been rumored that they've been seen up in Montana. But then there's this. Taylor Swift spotted in Montana with new in-laws Jason and Kylie after wedding to Travis Kelce. Did she invite the in-laws on her honeymoon? I don't know. Anyway, that story and more right now on our Instagram story at Mix1005. Go give us that like and a follow. Stay up to date with everything happening here at the station, everything with your favorite artists and more at Mix1005. Who invites their in-laws on the honeymoon?

Mix 100.5, bunch of new movies for you in theaters this weekend. Most of them for the older crowd, but there is a family-friendly release this week. How about Gail Daughtry and the Celebrity Sex Pass? This one's for the adults, starring Zoe Deutsch as a woman whose fiancé betrays her by having relations with his celebrity hall pass. She's determined to even the score by hooking up with hers, John Hamm. Mm-hmm. Yeah, good luck with that. How about The Invite with Seth Rogen and Olivia Wilde? They're a married couple who host a dinner party for their noisy neighbors. They want to complain about the excessive lovemaking sounds that come from their home, and then they get unexpectedly propositioned. Oh, well, that's a twist. Also for the adults. How about horror fans? They get Evil Dead Burn this weekend. It's about a young woman visiting her in-laws at their secluded family home after the death of her husband. One by one, they're all possessed and transformed into deadites. Very gory. Got a little humor. I'm reading good things about that one. I've always enjoyed the Evil Dead movies, but I haven't seen any of the newer ones yet. Maybe I'll get around to that. For families this weekend, you get the Moana live-action remake from Disney. The rock stars with his ridiculously long locks. It's not getting good reviews. You might be better off just watching the original this weekend if you got a desire to watch Moana.

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0: Hey, if you've missed the Oscar Mayer Wienermobile so far, you got a couple more opportunities to see it. Mentioned this earlier, tonight out of the Palm Springs Power baseball game, first pitch at 7 o'clock, but tomorrow you can catch it earlier in the day starting at 8 a.m. at the Palm Springs Certified Farmers Market. That's the indoor farmers market for the summer over there off of South Pavilion Way. The Wienermobile being driven around by a local, a Palm Desert High School alum named Lauren, one of only 12 people chosen to drive that iconic vehicle. I mentioned this yesterday. I once wrecked the Mix 100.5 party bus. I drove it into a wall, so I'm pretty sure I would never apply to drive the Wienermobile because, well, they'd probably ask questions, and I don't want to answer them. But hey, Lauren, drive safe out there. See you at the farmer's market tomorrow morning.
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If you're celebrating yours, happy birthday to you from all of us here at Mix 100.5. Perry Edwards, singer for Little Mix, she's celebrating her 33rd birthday today. Jessica Simpson, she's 46 years old. Thomas Ian Nichols may not be a household name, but did you ever see Rookie of the Year back in the 90s? Great baseball movie. He played Henry Rowengartner, the kid that broke his arm and was able to pitch for the Chicago Cubs afterwards because the tendons healed kind of tight. Yeah, it's a great movie. Just watched it recently. Adrian Grenier was Vincent Chase on Entourage. He's the big 5-0 today. Sofia Vergara is 54. Neil Tennant, singer for the Pet Shop Boys, 72 years old today. Arlo Guthrie, 79. Also born this day but no longer with us, Fred Gwynn was Herman Munster on the Munsters. Also Judge Holler and My Cousin Vinny, born in 1926. Rock and roll legend, lead singer of Rainbow, Black Sabbath, Dio, and finally Heaven and Hell, Ronnie James Dio, born on this day in 1942. Arthur Ashe, the first African-American inducted into the International Tennis Hall of Fame, born on this day in 1943. Adolphus Busch, while I may not enjoy too many Anheuser-Busch products, I am a fan of your work, sir, born on this day in 1839. Also, Don Herbert, born on this day in 1917. He was Mr. Wizard on Nickelodeon back in the day. That's my generation's Bill Nye the Science Guy. Bill Nye the Science Guy, who?

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Your next concert passport keyword coming up in the 5 o'clock hour here on Mix 100.5. Bradley Ryan's got that keyword for you. When you get it, text it in to 760-323-1005 for your chance to win tickets to any concert in the country. We're going to fly you there, put you up in a fancy hotel, too. 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Who you going to see if you win? You could go see the Backstreet Boys. Everybody.

I know, it's the most boring story ever, but if you need to buy stamps, you should probably buy them before Sunday, because that's when the price goes up from 78 to 82 cents. I didn't even realize we were paying 78 cents for stamps. I might have talked about this earlier in the week, but if you send a lot of mail, that extra 4 cents per parcel postage piece of mail, yeah, that's gonna add up. So, yeah, forever stamps, forever going up in cost. It happens again Sunday. Same day the new Barbie stamps come out. I bet they planned it that way. It's Mix 101.5.

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Save money with Coachella Valley Deals over the website, mix1005.fm. Our most recent deal with Nashville Country Kitchen and Bar still up for grabs, but it is going to be sold out very soon. Hey, there's even more gone right now than there were the last time I looked. Yeah, see, it's the weekend. People want to go out and have some fun. You should do that. Go buy the deal, print it out, use it tonight, tomorrow night, Sunday evening.

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4: 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A wedding website claims that Taylor Swift and Travis Kelce's wedding cost somewhere between $20 and $30 million. Meanwhile, Jason Kelce claims he drank way over 15 beers that night. I remember my first wedding too, Jason. The upcoming season of Who Wants to Be a Millionaire will include a Seinfeld reunion with Jason Alexander and Wayne Knight, Brad Paisley, former Dodgers star Clayton Kershaw, and Colin Jost and Michael Shea from SNL will also be participating. And finally, a new report alleges that two major Marvel characters will die in the upcoming Avengers Doomsday. Well, from what I'm reading, it's going to be more than just two. I will refrain from the spoilers. You can find them online if you're interested.

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The weekend is here. 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As long as you've got internet, you've got Mix 100.5 at home, on the go, somewhere in between. However you're tuning in, we're just glad you are, however you're doing it.

Fans of The Hunger Games who are excited about the upcoming Sunrise of the Reaping, which is out on November 20th, have a chance to catch up on all five of the first films in theaters on the big screen between September 3rd and the 7th. Each screening includes an exclusive sneak peek of the upcoming prequel. Now, I've seen the first four. I forgot that there were five. I had to Google it. The Hunger Games, the original, the OG from 2012. Then he had Catching Fire in 2013, Mockingjay Part 1 in 2014, Mockingjay Part 2 in 2015. I saw all of those. I remember liking them, even though I don't remember a whole lot about them. I did not see The Ballad of Songbirds and Snakes. Is it worth seeing? Feel free to fire off a text, 760-323-1005. The next Hunger Games film, it's out on the 20th. It's called Sunrise of the Reaping, and you've got a chance to catch up on all of the previous films on the big screen this September.

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Mix 100.5, I'm Mozingo, and that is going to do it for me on this Friday. Follow me on social media at Mozingo Radio. Mario Lopez is not up next. Man, I've got to get used to that. Bradley Ryan is up next. He's on till 7 o'clock tonight. Going to help you finish off the last few hours of this workday. He's got a bunch of stuff to give away as well, so don't go till Monday. Have yourself a fantastic evening. For now, though, I'm going to let you get out of here.

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0: 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Sabrina Carpenter's Man Child has now crossed 1 billion Spotify streams, which means the internet has officially encountered at least 1 billion questionable men.
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It's Mix 100.5. Don't forget your next concert passport keyword coming up at 5 o'clock. You hear these keywords three times a day. This will be the final one of the week coming up later on because it's Friday. Then we have two more weeks after that. You listen for these keywords three times a day. When you hear them, you text them back to us. Get qualified to win your concert passport. That's any show you want to see. You pick artist, city, you pick the whole thing. Keywords three times a day, 8 o'clock in the morning, then 12 noon, then 5 o'clock. So we got one coming up in just a little bit.

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0: So one of my favorite TV shows of all time was a show. It was called Drunk History. And so they'd run through like historical moments. Celebrities were drunk and they would discuss them. It was hilarious. This one is kind of like that, but not really. It's called The History Gossip, okay? And this one is on TikTok, The History Gossip. It takes real historical events and tells them like they're spilling celebrity drama. It's hilarious. The History Gossip. Check that one out on TikTok.

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It is National French Fry Day. I know a lot of DJs will ask, who has the best French fries? My question is, can I eat the ones I find on the side of my seat when I clean my car? Because I got some down there, and they don't look bad.

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0: 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Hilary Duff. That's new music from Hilary Duff. I like that.
1: What's on TV tonight, Brad?
0: Brad?
1: What's on TV tonight, Brad?
0: Okay, we got the World Cup quarterfinal action. A couple of games already happening. Sorry. Here we go.
2: This ain't reality TV.
0: Spain and Belgium and Norway and England happening. Argentina and Switzerland. That starts at 6 o'clock tonight. So we've got Messi playing tonight. And then this weekend, we have a ton of tennis. It's all about Wimbledon. It's all Saturday and Sunday. We got a huge UFC on Saturday night if you are a Conor McGregor fan. And then also this one, today this one comes out, Cape Fear. If you're not watching this on Apple TV, oh my God, Javier Bardem is in this. It's a remake of the old TV show and movie, Cape Fear. Oh, it's Martin Scorsese. Oh my God, it's a holy cow. Check out Cape Fear on Apple TV. You will not be

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